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I'm Dale Gleitz. For the next 2 hours, we're taking a trip to the Choice Archives, as occurs each week this time on this very radio station. As usual, we have the theme, and tonight it's instrumentals. Getting things started, we've got from the album Time Out, the Dave Brubeck Quartet, Kathy's Waltz, here at The Choice.

It's your Rock Menagerie on FM at 8.7 The Choice, and tonight we're featuring instrumentals as our musical topic. That was Brian Setzer and Malaguena. Also in that set, we heard Vince Guaraldi Trio with Cast Your Fate to the Wind. Dave Brubeck Quartet started things off with Kathy's Waltz from the album Time Out. The year was 1959. Well, most made in your metropolitan areas have a rock and roll anthology program of some sort. If they're lucky, in the Metroplex, it's your Rock Menagerie, you heard exclusively Sunday nights, 7 to 9 p.m. on FM at 8.7 The Choice. Now I've got one from Richard Wright. Solo work from him as he was a member of Pink Floyd back in the day. This is Mad Yannis Dance here on the Rock Menagerie.

listening to some instrumentals on this week's edition of your Rock Menagerie on FM at 8.7 The Choice. That was Nelson Riddle with the Route 66 television theme from 1962. Also in that set, we heard a live song from Camel and their debut release from 1974. We started the set off with Richard Wright, one of the members of Pink Floyd, with Mad Yannis Dance from 1978. We got Santana next from 1977, the album Moonflower. The song is Soul Sacrifice. This is your Rock Menagerie.

was a pair of instrumentals from 1977 in the final set of hour one of this week's show. As we started things off with Santana's Soul Sacrifice from their album Moonflower, and we followed it up with Emerson, Lake, and Palmer from the album Works Volume 1 and Food for Your Soul. Puts a wrap on hour one. I'll be back in just a moment with hour two with more instrumentals, including songs by Jeff Beck, Stevie Ray Vaughan, and Simon and Garfunkel.

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1: Today my bank made a big mistake, but I forgave them. 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I mean, what's most important here? So tonight, the two of us are doing lipstick art. On paper, forgiveness is in you.
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quartet of instrumentals in that theme for you tonight on the Rock Menagerie. We heard Gentle Giant from the album Octopus from 1972 with the boys in the band, as well as Henry Mancini's theme to the television show Mr. Lucky. Simon & Garfunkel brought us Angi from the Sounds of Silence album from 1966, and we started off hour two with Airblower by Jeff Beck from the album Blow Blow Blow. That was from the year 1975. Now we've got King Crimson from their album Discipline from 1981. This is The Sheltering Sky here at The Choice.

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4: 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Tonight on New Rock Menagerie, we're featuring all instrumentals. That was David Gilmour from the album Luck and Strange, and a bonus track from the album called Luck and Strange, the original Barn Jam. Also in that set, we heard King Crimson's and The Sheltering Sky. Our next instrumental comes to us from Peter Frampton, the album Now, which came out in 2003. It's called Greens. This is your Rock Menagerie.

That was Jeff Beck and Diamond Dust from 1975, one of our instrumentals on this week's edition of Rockin' Asher here on FM at 8.7 The Choice. Also, we heard the theme to the television show The Odd Couple, featuring Jack Klugman and Tony Randall. And Peter Frampton's Greens from the album Now started off that set. Just about puts a wrap on this week's show. I'll be back with another theme for you Sunday nights, 7 till 9 p.m. here on FM at 8.7 The Choice. Leaving you with a track from Santana's Supernatural album. It's called El Falal. Here's The Choice.

0: Imagine a little lady who wouldn't give up her seat on the bus, a TV host who wanted to be your neighbor, or an inventor whose 10,000 failures didn't stop him. 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

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This one goes out to all the dreamers, the don't stop believers, that didn't even cry when you dropped your custard creamers. 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
6: 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For I am KTCU Man, and I have the power of choice.

that's what's so special. Ghetto in the universal. Rolling to the road that you came here for. Look at me now, I came here past four. Look at the pressure, look at the souls. Look at the freedom, look at the bones. Look at my scars, look at my bones. Look at my faults, more relief, more push. More new, more new. Just understand how to hunt. And you taught me how to hunt, so I can't forget you. 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
1: Yo.
0: Yeah, you're probably that cool kid out there listening to some music. Yo. Well, if you want to check something out that's really hip, really cool, music with a real kick, well, keep that dial right here. 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That's what's up.
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0: He lives here?
1: Yeah, he does.
0: Boo. Boo.
1: I was like, you know what?
0: Don't tell me his name because I'll find him.
1: No, I know. You know, whatever.
0: I'll find him and I'll, you don't even want to know, Garn.
1: Oh, my God.
0: Anyway, okay. I think we're ready.

0: pass it on.
1: Here's a short quiz. Who won Best Actress last year? Who won the World Series 2 years ago? And finally, name your favorite teacher. Pass it on. Now, I'm guessing that the last question was the easiest. Why is that? Because that person made a difference in your life. So, go ahead and make a difference. Because making a difference is in you. Pass it on. 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
0: 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And I like

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1: This time of upheaval is causing me to look a little deeper inside myself, looking for some goodness. And this is what I've found. I'm more aware of my neighbor's well-being. I'm saying thanks to those who help keep my life as normal as possible. My mail carrier, my grocery cashier, my delivery person. I find myself caring about others instead of just looking out for myself. And oh, my goodness, does it feel good? Goodness is in you.
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1: 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That's why if you've ever seen that scene of Tobey Maguire dancing in Spider-Man 3 without the music, he looks a little goofy. So keep it here on KTCU. Promise we won't judge you for dancing.

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Enjoying ceviche in Peru and seeing a double rainbow while listening to Bitches Brew as reported by Miles Davis.

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1: Today, my new son and I failed to shoot off a rocket.
0: He knew exactly what to do.
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1: The rocket did get into the air.
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3: 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No Jennifer Coolidges were harmed in the making of this radio promo. The real Jennifer Coolidge has not endorsed her love for KTCU 88.7 FM, even though we know that she would. Side effects may include feelings of euphoria, exhilaration, joy, Jennifer Coolidge optimism, and peace of mind.

Good morning, Fort Worth, Texas. That was Black Hair by Myla DeGray here on KTCU 88.7 FM, The Choice, your choice for college radio. It is the notorious BLG back at it again in the studio. I hope everyone is happy, having a happy Monday. I hope that y'all had a very good weekend, that it wasn't too busy, and that your drive to work this morning wasn't too crazy either. I've had to drive in downtown Fort Worth and downtown Dallas in the mornings a couple of times around 7 a.m. and it is not fun. So I wish anyone who has that driver, has that commute, has to deal with traffic. And if you don't have a tollway pass, I'm sorry. I hope you left early enough in the morning to be able to get to work on time and it wasn't terrible. But if you're stuck in traffic, make sure you're tuning in to KTCU 88.7. Guys, it was a pretty fantastic weekend, at least for TCU football. We played Grambling State and we absolutely blew them out the water. I feel like we got some redemption after, if you tuned into the Ireland game a couple weeks ago. Yeah, we got some good redemption. I will say, Grambling State's marching band, absolutely flawless, amazing, super fun to watch, and it really makes sense why they are ranked. Last time I checked, it was number one in the nation. So it really makes sense. It's very entertaining, but it's very good to see the Frogs come back and play some frog ball. I hope it wasn't just like a one-time thing and it wasn't a home field advantage. That is going to keep us on track for the rest of the season. Maybe after having a bye week after week zero in Dublin against NC, maybe now we'll be back on track. We're on our home field. We're back in America. We're not across the pond. So hopefully we'll be able to keep going like that for the rest of the season. And then also, speaking of football, yeah, if you're a Cowboys fan like myself, last night was kind of disheartening. That's the word I'll say. Against the Giants, I will say we didn't lose terribly. We only lost by 8, but yeah, the Cowboys were kind of just letting the Giants walk it into the end zone a couple of times on there. So we'll have to see, because there has been a lot of talk. I know us Cowboys fans, every year we always say, this is our year, we're coming back. But this year, like, we were actually supposed to come back. We had some great pickups. And yeah, again, like, I'm not trying to hate on anyone's team if the Giants are your team, but come on, it was the Cowboys versus the Giants. Like, anyways, yeah, but that's a little, it kind of evens out. Like, TCU won on Saturday and then the Cowboys lost yesterday. So I guess I can't really be happy nor sad. It's just in the middle. But yeah, if you're a TCU Horned Frog football fan or a Cowboys football fan, make sure to keep tuning in for the rest of the season. I know I'll be trying to give y'all updates. But yes, I hope y'all have a great Monday, and just make sure you're tuning in and keep listening to KTCU 88.7 FM. Up next, we have I Just Want to Celebrate by Rare Earth.

0: The more that you read, the more things you will know. And the more things that you learn, the more places you will go. That's a famous quote by none other than Dr. Seuss, one of the most famous and imaginative minds of our generation. 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Where can you go to find books covering hundreds of subjects and different interests? That's right, your Fort Worth Public Library. 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The Fort Worth Public Library welcomes and supports all people in their enjoyment of reading and the pursuit of knowledge. 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

0: face to face with my reflection, staring into my soul at my essence. Unlimited potential unlocked by mental, the keys to be free inside of me.
1: So take your time,
0: night,
1: think about
0: left,
1: it.
0: Right,
1: how many
0: wrong,
1: of your judgments
0: right,
1: have you doubted? Are your beliefs
0: day,
1: they seem to be?
0: Night,
1: talk that talk,
0: left,
1: now walk that walk.
0: Right,
1: to me is your credo
0: wonder
1: by your
0: right,
1: ego. Talk that talk, now walk that walk. But take your
0: day,
1: time,
0: night,
1: think about
0: left,
1: it.
0: Right,
1: how many
0: wrong,
1: of your judgments
0: right,
1: have you doubted? All your beliefs
0: day,
1: they

0: time is infinite and finite. Chicken chasing gold is pyrite. I might leave this life behind in search of something more refined. My mind has many ideas, it's unclear. What should I do? Are we the sum of our actions? And if so, then who are you? I read poetics and studied aesthetics and ascetics, yet I still went back to my old methods. I gave an old lady my last $10, let niggas heads into lockers, stick headphones from niggas pockets, say babies that choked on vomit. Take your time, now think about it.
1: Right,
0: how many of your judgments have you doubted? Are your beliefs they seem to be? Talk that talk, now walk that walk. To me, is your people minded by your ego? Talk that talk, now walk that walk. But take your time,
1: night,
0: think about it.
1: Right,
0: how many of your judgments have you doubted? Are your

0: is what I need. So take your time. Night, think about left, right. How many of your judgments have you doubted? Spectrum. Are your beliefs day, they seem to be? Night, talk that left, talk, now walk that right. To me, it's your credo bundled by your ego. Right, talk that spectrum, talk, now walk that walk. But take your time. Think about it.
1: Think about it.
0: How many of your judgments have you doubted?
1: I doubt myself all the time.
0: Are your beliefs what they seem to be? Talk that talk, now walk that walk. To me, it's your credo bundled by your ego. Talk that talk, now walk that walk. Hey.

with the rent. We can't run it out of our heads. And I thought about my mom waking up from a clairvoyance. When I wouldn't come home, I was chasing the crow.

0: always remember this beat.
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0: And that was Hold It Steady by Circle Waves here on KTCU 88.7 FM, The Choice, your choice for college radio. Welcome back, everybody. It is the Notorious BLG. And right now, I am joined by a special new guest, a new DJ here at KTCU. Why don't you go ahead and introduce yourself?
1: Well, hello, listeners. My name is Noah Padilla. I am a first-year marketing major here at TCU, and I'm super excited to be here in the studio with this amazing DJ, and can't wait for the adventures to come.
0: Noah, why don't you go ahead and what made you interested in coming and joining KTCU? You said you're a first year freshman, first mm-hmm. semester. Like what brought you over to us?
1: Well, I've been involved and I've had music all of my life, and I saw this on the student org's website, and you know, I just knew I had to be involved some way or another. And I emailed Jeff, awesome stage manager, and we got a shift, and I'm super excited to be here.
0: Perfect. That sounds great. So why don't you, and you said that you're hoping to get into the music business once you graduate from TCU and use marketing?
1: Yes, I am. I want to pursue music marketing for a record label and help push out albums, since a lot of albums have helped me get to where I am right now.
0: That's amazing. So what's like your ultimate like genre or format or like even city? Like where would you want to go with that?
1: Ooh, ultimate city where I'd love to live in. You know, we got Atlantic Records up New Jersey. Ooh. I would love there or LA, but honestly, I'm loving Fort Worth so far, so I wouldn't be too opposed to staying here.
0: Exactly. That's how I'm feeling. And I've thought about going into the music business as well. Mm-hmm. And I've thought about like maybe Miami or something like that. Ooh. But I feel like that would be more for like when I'm in my 20s, early 30s, and then once I'm done with that, I definitely need to move to like New Jersey or something.
1: Yeah,
0: like
1: for
0: that.
1: Sure.
0: That's definitely fast paced. Well, Noah, I'm so glad that you're here. I'm so glad that you're shadowing me for the next couple weeks, and I can't wait to see where you go, kid. You're going to be great. Up next here on KTCU, we have Panther by Laura Lee Kay.

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1: Oh my gosh, am I really on?
0: Yes, you're really on. How's it going?
1: Amazing, now that I finally got through. Oh wow, this is crazy. I've never been on the radio before. Can you play some polka music for me?
0: I know, it really is crazy. We don't play polka, we play songs like this.
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0: And that was Tell Me You Love Me by Peach Pit here on KTCU 88.7 FM, The Choice, your choice for college radio. 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
1: Noah Padilla. Here I am.
0: Yes, sir. So we're about to round out our shift for the week. And Noah, how was your... I know it's like the third, fourth week of school. Is it the fourth? I can't even keep track of what it is anymore. But it's your first semester. You're a freshman. How has your first semester at TCU been going?
1: You know, honestly, it's going great. You know, there's so much to get adjusted to. There's so much to get used to. And like we were talking about earlier, there's a lot of info that can come at you at once. But I'm appreciating it. You know, I'm adjusting. I'm loving all the clubs that there are here. I'm loving all my classes, loving my schedule, loving my dorm, my roommates, the friends I've made. And I can't imagine how it would be at any other school.
0: Yeah, 100%. And you said you're from San Antonio?
1: Yes, San Antonio, Texas.
0: Awesome. Well, Noah, I really hope you're enjoying TCU. I know I've loved it so far. It's kind of sad for me, but also like I'm ready to get out of here. I'm a senior, got the rest of this semester and the next semester. So we'll see what happens. But other than KTCU, like, are there any other clubs that you've been interested in, or are you looking at any like of the business fraternities or anything like that, like for your major? Like what all else are you looking at besides here?
1: No, yeah, the clubs that I've gotten involved in so far, obviously KTCU is up on my top of my list, you know. Also actively involved in the American Marketing Association.
0: Oh, that's awesome.
1: Yeah, Karaoke Club and Frog Pickle Club, which is pickleball.
0: Oh, nice. I play tennis on Mondays and Wednesdays. So
1: sweet.
0: I originally wanted to be in the pickleball class, but yeah, that even as a senior, that filled up before I could even register. So I play tennis, and I like tennis, so that's nice. I didn't know they had a karaoke class. Or class, club, whatever it is. I know what you do in there, but like what all like do you do in there? Like when do you guys meet? Where do you guys meet?
1: Yeah, we meet in Jarvis Tuesdays at 7 p.m. If anyone's listening here at TCU, come down, join us. But every week there's a bit of a theme. So the last week the theme was, you know, any song you can do, but usually it's about 80s or 90s, specifically like a time period that you do. But yeah.
0: Oh, nice. Mm-hmm. You thinking of looking at any others, or you have any plans for like ones you plan to join next semester, maybe next year? Any lookout for, like I was talking about, the business fraternities, or like any outside of TCU clubs that have TCU students? Like what's your vision for the rest of your freshman year here?
1: For the rest of my freshman year, you know, I have been keeping an eye on those business frats. I want to build my resume, you know, with more experience, but as soon as I can, I would love to maybe potentially rush a business frat. Just looking to be more active in these clubs I've joined, and then I've applied to some flows. So waiting to hear back from those. So yeah.
0: Well, that's awesome. Noah, I'm so glad that you're going to be here at KTCU with us. I know all the listeners are going to be happy, and I can't wait to see where this takes you. And this is already a resume booster for you. Guys, please make sure to tune in every Monday from 10 a.m. to 12 p.m. Me and Noah will be here coming at you. The Notorious BLG and DJ Noah, DJ name soon to come. Up next, we have Hazel by Paul Slavens. Y'all have an amazing and blessed day.

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Go Frogs!

0: Hey, hey, hey, KTCU listeners. I'm back and it's a Monday morning. I'm DJ Macy B here with a very special guest. You want to say hello?
1: Oh, you're so sweet. Hi, everyone. My name's Corbin. I'm a new DJ.
0: And she's awesome. Aww. You know, Corbin, you're not new to this. You have DJed before, right?
1: Yeah. You know, fun fact, Macy, I DJed at the Cowtown Marathon about like halfway through. It was absolutely electric. So now I'm here doing this.
0: It was. And I mean, it takes a lot for someone to make mile 15 electric, and she did it.
1: Oh my gosh, yeah.
0: I ran the Cowtown Marathon on March 1st, and my legs were dying, but when I saw DJ Corbin Jaster, she's going to come up with a name. We're going to have a name. This talk stop, I threw it right at her. You know, we had probably 25, 50 seconds. And I was like, hey, let's do a talk stop right now. And she hopped on. So she's brave and she's going to give y'all some good beats. She's going to be spinning it, but she'll come up with a name soon. What are some ideas that you have?
1: I don't know. I mean, I have DJ KJ. I guess it's just my initials. I've also heard of like Astro Jastro.
0: That's my last name.
1: Yeah. So yeah, that's pretty good. I don't know though. Any suggestions you'll have? Yeah.
0: Any suggestions that you have, you know, call in. We'd love to hear them because this is fun. We get fan input for a new DJ name. I have to say, though, Corbin, I love Astro Jastro.
1: I know. I feel like it's so iconic.
0: It's so iconic, and that's what the Milton people know you as
1: world
0: of Milton.
1: I am a little famous in my freshman year dorm. Yeah.
0: Yeah. Yeah. Word on the street is that you would DJ in Milton, like you had a set.
1: You know what? I used to. Yes, that's so true.
0: That's crazy. Well, Corbin, what were you up to this morning?
1: Gosh, this morning, I went and got some coffee. Recently, I've been into just an iced latte with, like, no sweeteners in it, and I feel like that makes me look, like, super uber, like, coffee drinker, like, super...
0: It feels very adult.
1: Yes, yeah. Definitely. Yeah, it does feel adult. Like, no vanilla for me. No,
0: wow.
1: Just iced latte. So, yeah, that's what I was up to this morning, and then I had class, and I came here, so pretty chill.
0: Well, we're glad to have you here. It's going to be such a fun semester with perhaps Astro Jastro, DJ KJ on the air. And so we'll be chatting with y'all every Monday from 12 to 2. So
1: you
0: better tune in.
1: Yeah.
0: Double trouble and double the fun.
1: Oh gosh, this is a good combo.
0: It's going to be a great combo. We'll get you back to the music. 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Next up, we have Cicada by Nash Blaze.

0: Hello.
1: What's your favorite scary movie?
0: Halloween. You know, the one with the guy in the white mask who walks around and stalks babysitters.
1: That's a good one.
0: What's yours?
1: Why don't you go ahead and guess?
0: Nightmare on Elm Street.
1: Ah, that's close. But no, it's the Lego movie. I just can't get past those talking Legos. I have another question for you. What's your favorite radio station? Because mine is KTCU 88.7 Fort Worth.

everyone. It's Corbin Jastrow again. I seriously need to come up with a better DJ name. I feel like introducing myself so formally is just like a total nightmare. But a little bit about me. I'm a biochemistry major on a pre-med track. And you're probably like, Corbin, what are you doing here at KTCU? But I really just love music. And I'm really happy to be here and just kind of jam along with y'all. It's going to be a really fun semester. I was talking to Macy and I was filling out this DJ info form. And there's this one section where it's like, what's your favorite artist?

And I find that question so hard to answer because I feel like I have a million favorite artists and it changes every day. I don't know about y'all, but for me, definitely, it's very dependent on the mood that I'm in. But I will say, like, just to get to know me a little bit, I'm a big John Mayer fan, big Van Morrison girl. But I also have like a Charlie XCX side. So I don't know, kind of throwing a curveball. But yeah, I'm really excited to be here and to jam out with y'all and hopefully listen to some great songs. Next up is Ice Blue by Chrisman.

0: And that was Corsica by Son of Stan. You're listening to KTCU 88.7. I'm DJ Macy B, and I just wanted to hop on real quick just to give a fun little fact about Jordan Richardson, who is, you know, Son of Stan, grew up in Crowley, Texas, so just south of Fort Worth. Anyways, went on his website just to find some more information about him. And of course, he's an amazing drummer. I mean, he's played for Ben Harper and Ringo Starr, and he won a Grammy in 2014. But what I found the most funny on his website when I looked was that when he was younger, he lost a spelling bee and the word was waffle. Corbin, have you ever been in a spelling bee?
1: Oh my gosh. More like, have I ever gotten out of a spelling bee in countless times? I mean, I cannot tell you how horrible of a speller I am.
0: You know, I would consider myself a pretty good speller, but the only spelling bee that I was in, I mean, I lost miserably. I mean, I would say my word was harder than waffle. My word was museum. And that was the eighth grade.
1: You know, that's kind of difficult. Oh, the eighth grade.
0: Yeah. It was the eighth grade. But what can you do? It's so much pressure up there, all these eyes on you and the kids laughing. So I can see how Jordan would have, you know, succumbed to the pressure. But then again, you know, he drummed for Ringo Starr. So I feel like that'd be a lot of pressure,
1: too.
0: Yeah,
1: you know what? In the grand scheme of things, I think he's doing just fine.
0: I think he's doing just fine. I don't think that spelling bee mishap, you know, kind of hurt his career in no way. So
1: not at all.
0: Just thought that was fun. If any of y'all out there have ever been in a spelling bee and have had some mishaps like Jordan and myself,
1: I hope that gives you a little hope.
0: It gives you a little hope.
1: Little hope.
0: 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Next up, we have Deja Vu by Lady.

valley, my head. Space inadequate, grasping for the balance I need to fill the status up. 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The second when I open up my phone, wait, is that you?

0: This is fun. I didn't think I liked kayaking.
1: Well, I'm glad you enjoyed it, but I think it's time to head back in.
0: Okay. Can we come back?
1: Sure. Hey, be careful getting out of the boat.
0: It's a kayak, Dad.
1: I'm going to return the kayak.
0: Can we walk home?
1: How about a taxi?
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0: That was Must Get Out by Maroon 5. This is DJ Astro Jastro. I think that's what the name that I'm going to go with. Y'all, it is this weather. Oh my gosh. Macy and I were talking about it. I think at the game this weekend, it was about 101 at 9 p.m., which is just like absolutely ridiculous. Although I did see in the forecast, it was going to go into the 80s possibly next week. I don't know. Tell me if I'm wrong, Macy.
1: You know, I was under the impression that we were done with triple digits. And I think it is going to go into the 80s, but I just know it's going to be in the 80s and feel like 95. Yeah, and I'll be like, come on, I'm ready to wear my sweaters. I'm ready to wear my crew necks. And unfortunately, I just don't know if I'll be able to.
0: Well, and I feel like everybody moves on from fall. Like all the fashion people, like they all move on to fall and Texas doesn't. Like we are still in summer. It is 103. Like it's hot.
1: Yeah. Yeah, I ventured over the J. Crew outlet at university the other day, just ready to buy a J. Crew roll neck. And luckily they didn't have my size because I was not ready to make that purchase. It's just still so hot out.
0: Yeah, I was going to say, you're going to find all cashmere in there. Yeah,
1: all cashmere. Mm-hmm. And even now I'm wearing a sweater t-shirt. It's the closest I will get. It's hot in August. It's still hot in October. I don't even know when is crew neck season? When is sweater season in Texas? I don't know.
0: Yeah, you know, there really isn't one. It's like more like what a sweater day, maybe. You have like that one Wednesday that reaches 60 degrees and you get a little chilly, but I'm ready for it.
1: Or maybe you have that really cold classroom.
0: Oh my gosh,
1: like,
0: yes.
1: Oh, I need my jacket.
0: Yeah, nobody talks about that. It's hot outside and then you get in the classroom and like it's just freezing.
1: For sure, for sure. What is your, do you like crew necks or hoodies better?
0: Ooh. I think I'm probably a crew neck person. I think the hoodie kind of overstimulates me sometimes. I don't know. It's just like, you got to have the right one.
1: I agree. I'm not a hoodie person. I'm all crew neck. But one thing I'm trying to get into, just waiting for the weather to be right, is it's like a cashmere zip up. So it's giving sweater, but it has a little hood. So it's an elevated,
0: like a little cardigan.
1: With a hood. Quite cute, quite fetch. I'll keep y'all updated if I actually purchase it because the price tag was quite a lot for a zip up, but we'll see.
0: Oh, we'll see. Okay, next up is The Less I Know, The Better by Tame Impala.

0: parties at my house. My birthday was always kind of around April. So April 28th is my actual birthday. You can wish me happy birthday if you want next year. But when I'd have them, it usually my friends would come around 4 p.m. And they would spend the night. So like we'd have that time during the rest of the day. They'd spend the night. And then the very next day, we'd go do something fun. And I remember waiting until like 4 p.m., 5 p.m. on those days were always the hardest thing. Because I just knew I was going to have so much fun once my friends finally came. And I just had to be patient. What about you?
1: Oh my gosh, that's such a good one. Yes, so relatable. For me, I would say like Christmas. My mom always says like, you know... You ever have those like things that you're like, Mom, I need a new pair of jeans. And she's like, Christmas is coming. That's what my mom always said. It's like waiting on Christmas. That was my like big waiting moment as a kid. It's just like, oh my gosh. Like, and then December finally hits. And I feel like now it just like flies by. Like I don't even get to see December really.
0: Oh, for real. It's like, and I guess we do have another week of school in December. So school during that time will feel a bit longer. But no, December always flies by.
1: I know. Yeah. And it's my favorite holiday season. And don't worry, y'all. This isn't an intro into a Christmas song. We're not those kinds of people.
0: We're not those kinds of people. I mean, I would say, though, Thanksgiving, like after, I think, November 1st, that's when I think you can play Christmas.
1: Yes, absolutely. Okay. You know, I will say, like, Thanksgiving is its own holiday, but I enjoy some Christmas music at Thanksgiving. Sorry if that's a hot take.
0: No, I do agree with that. I do agree with that. And when is the appropriate time to put up, you know, the Christmas decorations? I feel like that's also a hot topic.
1: That is a hot topic.
0: Well, we can get into it more
1: past
0: Halloween.
1: Yeah,
0: let us know what you think. I just know it's going to be here before we know it.
1: Oh, yeah, we still got Halloween.
0: We still got Halloween, but the fact that Halloween's in, what, 2 weeks?
1: Oh, don't tell me that. Oh, my gosh.
0: It's crazy. It is insane. Mill and Daniel, the dorm that Corbin lived in last year. I'm still living there, living the dream. But we always have a 21st night of September video.
1: Oh my gosh, you do, yeah.
0: That's a week from today.
1: Coming up. My gosh.
0: It's crazy. Time flies. Time flies when you're having fun. Ain't that right?
1: Ain't that right, yes.
0: Crazy stuff. Well, speaking about, you know, craziness and time flying by, next up we have Wild World by Cat Stevens.

0: Hey, KTCU, it's Corbin Jastrow, Astro Jastrow, back at it again. That was Bathroom Light by Mountjoy, one of my all-time favorites. But I just got to say, gosh, it's been like the greatest 2 hours jamming out with y'all. I feel like I'm just learning so much, and I'm really excited about this random side quest that I'm doing, but it's turning out to be something that I really love. So, Macy, what you got for us?
1: Corbin, you did amazing, and I just cannot wait to see how far you come. I feel like you already have a really great foundation, and the listeners are going to be in for a treat every single Monday.
0: Oh, well, thank you. You have great music taste, so it makes my job easy.
1: Love to hear it. But same, right back at you. The fact that all of these songs have been in that catalog for the past 3 years that I've been doing this, and I'm just now listening to some of them. So thanks for widening my music playlist, and hopefully the listeners as well.
0: Of course, that's what it's all about. Okay, everyone, this is KTCU 88.7. You're listening. Our next up is Brandy, You're a Fine Girl by Looking Glass.
1: We'll see you on Monday.

0: 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You're manually breathing now.
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0: 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Inhale through your nose and focus on expanding your stomach.
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And that was Right From Here by Milky Chance. This is DJ Bella, and you're listening to KTCU The Choice. So, okay, I know I talk about this every week, but I had another parking dilemma this week, as usual. And this one, it might just be, you know, a little incident that is kind of normal in everyone's life. But for me, I don't know. I make it a big deal. But so today or last week, I got a citation for parking. And it was like, it was something silly. I was in the parking lot, but an

non-designated spot for parking. It was, I don't know. But then this week, they closed down one of the regular parking lots that I normally use. And they didn't send an email about it. So I was like, okay, it's okay. I come early anyways. So then I checked the next parking lot. That was all full. And then I finally went to the parking garage and I found a spot, but so many of the spots were filled up there. So I'm kind of nervous about the school year because the first 2 weeks or 3 weeks have been pretty good. But obviously today for Monday, it was a little, I don't know, kind of cray cray. But anyways, coming up next is one of my favorites. It's Hey 19 by Steely Dan. If you know, you know. Anyways, you're on KTCO.

0: 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I'm also an expert on drama. I know all kinds of drama. There's the good kind that comes with having a house full of kids. There's the bad kind, like season-ending injuries. There's the necessary kind, like having an agent in Hollywood. And there's silly drama, like the drama around my percolating pectorals. And then there's the drama you can skip.
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And that was Young Blood by Ricky Lee Jones. This is DJ Bella, and you're listening to KTCU The Choice. So recently, I've been getting into crime documentaries on Netflix, which I always was opposed to because I feel like everyone takes it the entertainment value out of it and just ignores the victims. Like, whenever people obsess over these documentaries, they're trying to, like, figure out, did the killer do it? Is it someone else potentially? But then we always just graze over the victims and completely forget about them. But I was watching one that was really interesting. It was on Charles Manson, and it was on Netflix, and it's called Conversations with a Killer, the Charles Manson tapes. And this one was special because they had never before heard exclusive Charles Manson tapes. So that was kind of like the special, like, feature of this particular documentary. But one thing that really stuck out to me was that in this documentary, they talked about how Charles Manson was scared about the Black Panthers and that there was going to be this race war. And he was really, really paranoid about this. And if you know a little bit about him, he was obviously a crazy person. He was a serial killer. And he had all these girls that he kind of lured in and manipulated. And so he was telling them about this. And one of the things that he used to as evidence of this fear of his was the White Album, out of all things, by the Beatles, which just so happens to be my favorite album from the Beatles. But he was saying that the song Piggies off that album is related to this because the Black Panthers would call the police pigs. So he was like, oh, this is about that. And then he called the race war Helter Skelter, which is also another song on there, but he misspelled it. He spelled it with an A and not just an E. So I thought that was interesting because the girls that lived with him said that he would literally play it like front to back and then back to front, and he'd force them to listen to the entire thing. Like, he was obsessed with it. And so I just thought that was crazy because, of course, the best album off the Beatles, well, at least in my personal taste, is the same one that Charles Manson liked. But anyways, so I just thought that was kind of interesting. But there are some plot holes in that documentary, and maybe they get cleared up in some other documentary. But, I mean, I'm not going to go into it because it's obviously not something to talk about. But I just thought that the music aspect was interesting. But anyways, coming up next, of course, off the White Album, Glass Onion by the Beatles here on KTCU.

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0: Kids are very impressionable, and you never know when they could be picking something up. 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

And that was Until It Goes Away by Carly Carroll. This is DJ Bella, and you're listening to KTCU The Choice. So I've been kind of recently on a kick of 90s movies, specifically late 90s, because it's my favorite decade. And the movies and the music in general is just better from that period of time. And recently I watched Good Will Hunting for like the bajillionth time. And I love how that movie incorporates Elliott Smith, because if I was from back in the day, I don't think I would have been familiar with Elliott Smith until I saw that movie, because they used a lot of his songs and it went so well with that movie. They could have used so many more, much more mainstream songs, but they chose to go in a completely different direction. And I love that for the film. And then also, I didn't rewatch this, but I do like this movie, Romeo and Juliet from 1996. That has one of the best soundtracks of the 90s, potentially of all time. It has Garbage, the band Garbage, Everclear, The Cardigans, and even Radiohead, which is super iconic. And then this is one of my favorite soundtracks of all time, definitely biased because I really like this movie, but the movie Cruel Intentions, I love like every song on that album, even the ones that people don't really know about. But some of the more famous ones are the band Blur and Counting Crows. And then obviously like other popular movies that I didn't mention, but Can't Hardly Wait, Empire Records, American Pie, Clueless, and even Titanic, which I love. And that holds a very special place in my heart. But another 90s song that wasn't really featured in a movie, but was in TV shows like Daria and Charmed, was this one from, I think it's like 1998. I could be so wrong. I know it's late 90s, but it's this really interesting song. You don't really hear many other songs like this even back then, and it starts off kind of like, well, it throws you off because it's a man singing it, but then he says that he's a woman, so you're already kind of confused as to where it's going. But we'll see if y'all recognize this. It's called Your Woman by Whitetown.

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0: up?
1: Yo.
0: Yeah, you're probably that cool kid out there listening to some music. Well, if you want to check something out that's really hip, really cool, music with a real kick, well, keep that dial right here. KTCU 88.7 FM, The Choice. That's what's up.
1: Yo.

And that was Mirror Monster by Knife Emoji. Kind of an interesting artist name. This is DJ Bella and you're listening to KTC of the Choice. So kind of going on like the whole 90s spiel, but I was thinking about, because I talked about Blur a couple times, but I was thinking about the difference or like the face-off between Blur and Oasis, the two bands in the 90s especially. They were kind of pitted against each other because they were both Britpop bands. They were probably the biggest Britpop bands at the time. So, of course, everybody loves to have a face-off between whoever's in, you know, the biggest of them all. But so even though Oasis is probably bigger now because, you know, the reunion between Noel and Liam Gallagher and doing all those concerts, I always thought Blur was bigger than Oasis. And I know they have more songs that are recognized by fan or just by the public at large in Oasis's band. And Blur, like the most well-known song from Blur's Song 2, and they don't even really sing in that. But I don't know. I think it's because they had a song featured in a huge movie, Cruel Intentions. And I don't think Oasis really had any of their songs featured in movies that reached that level of fame. Also, I was a really big fan of Nirvana and Kurt Cobain in high school. So I knew that Kurt Cobain liked their song by Blur, There's No Other Way. Sadly, he didn't live long enough to see Oasis come to fruition. So we don't know what he would have thought of them, but it just goes to show that Blur has had like a longer run too. But also thinking about like who's the lead of each band. You've got the Gallagher brothers who are constantly fighting. They don't get along. And then you just got Damon Albarn in Blur and he's just kind of living his life. And he's just kind of charismatic and hanging out. But I've always loved Blur. I think they have a lot of variety. But most of their songs that are known by fans are kind of, you know, silly and goofy. Whereas Oasis has a lot of more, you know, catchy. They're more catchy. They're bigger hits like Slide Away, Champagne Supernova, and of course, Supersonic, which brings me to my next point, which is Supersonic is coming up next here on KTCU.

Yeah.

0: So, you know, I'm a dog, and I'm kind of new to this family, but I've noticed a trend. My humans do this thing where they go around and get all my toys and hide them in this basket, but it's always the same basket, and it's always the same place, and then they act so surprised when I find them, but I'm like, hello, that's where you put it last time. Humans are the worst at hide-and-go-seek.
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0: Ooh, there we go. That was 214 by the band Camino. My name is Jeff, and I am here with two very special guests, and I'll say they're guests for today. These are going to be your new DJs starting on Monday, next Monday, from 4 to 6. So I'm going to let them introduce themselves. So I'm going to go to my left, everybody at home who can't see where I'm pointing, but my left, go ahead and introduce yourself.
1: I'm May, and I'm here.
0: It would help if I turned your microphone on. See, I talked to y'all about making mistakes. Here we go.
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3: My name is Corinne. We're new. We're looking forward to it.
0: You're a little nervous, huh? As soon as that you saw that red light turn on, you were like, oh, no, it's happening. Don't worry. No, it's going to be a good time. Listeners, everybody out there, y'all are going to have a lot of fun with these two. I've been picking their brains for the last hour and a half about what styles of music they like. We've got some diverse taste here. So I promise you they have more in store than what we're getting right now. They're just nervous. It's okay, everybody. It's your first time. So what's coming up next?
3: We've got Pepper by the Butthole Surfers coming up next.
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hot pursuit and fiery auto crashes. Some will die in hot pursuit while sifting through my ashes. Some will fall in love with life and drink it from a fountain that is pouring like an avalanche coming down the mountain.

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The green light flashes, the flags go up, churning and burning.

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0: 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If you're sitting in your easy chair home, not driving down the driveway or the highway, the interstate, stuck in traffic on your way from work, as you may be on your way back from work right now. It's 6:05 local time in the DFW area. You may have just gotten home and you turn it on your old radio, and that's perfectly all right with me. Anyway, you want to listen to the rap. This is the second episode of your specialty show, your sports talk specialty show. My name is Thomas Brown. You're listening to the rap. Wasn't here with you last week, so I apologize on that front. It was Labor Day. Hope you had a great Labor Day. I know I took it easy. I was over at my house, live just right off the 7-Eleven over here near TCU. If you don't know me, again, Thomas Brown, I'm a senior here at TCU studying sports broadcasting, the great department here at Mowdy Building, Bob Schieffer College of Communication.

communications and in the sports broadcasting major and hoping to get into its industry. Who knows? Pending graduation and job offer, we'll see where that takes us. Anyways, let's talk sports because, boy, oh, boy, do we have plenty. And I mean plenty to talk about. This weekend, we had our second slate of college football, which did not disappoint. We had one game that happened down in Austin, about 2.5 miles away, that we're going to go over here in just a short minute. And that was one, I'm not going to say it was for the record books because I don't know if it was, but it was for the history books. And that is for absolute certain. The Texas Longhorns walked away with a win against the Ohio State Buckeyes, 24-23, for any of you Longhorn fans up here in the DFW area who either went to UT Austin or your parents or whatever it may be. But that was a thriller. And let's go over some more college football first. We're going to hit at that first, go over the recent scores over the week two, the second slate of college football weekend. And it has not disappointed, I would say. It's been everything that we have wanted it to be since it's come back. It's so great it's back. And Saturdays have been fun. I would say that this past Saturday, when TCU went up against Grambling State and the Tigers, which they walked away with a 63-7 win, sounds awfully similar to the not tragic, not scarring, but close to that score of the national championship the last time TCU was in it, which is weird when they played Grambling. Anyways, TCU got away with a 63-7 win. Started off slow, but Craig and crew really picked it up. We're going to get over there in about 2 minutes. Sorry for the late start of season two, episode two of The Wrap. Let's get into it. Oklahoma State, that was the first one against Oregon. This was, I would say, far and away the best game of the morning slate, of the noon slate, I guess 11 a.m. slate here in Central Time. Oklahoma State and the Cowboys hosted the 6th-ranked Oregon Ducks and Dante Moore and Dan Lanning, and they had control the entire football game, all four quarters. 39-31 was the final score. A wire-to-wire win. I guess Oregon had the lead after the first quarter. It was 7-3, but Oklahoma State scored first, so I'll just give them the wire-to-wire win because it was just about as close to it as you can find. 39-31, and Drew Mestemaker looked like the quarterback that Oklahoma State wanted him to look at after he left North Texas to come to Oklahoma State. He didn't look like it the first week when they lost. I think they lost to he didn't look like it week one. And that's what they wanted him to look like in week two when Eric Morris came over from North Texas. And he was great. 26-43, 317 yards, 2 touchdowns, did have 2 interceptions. But he had 1 rushing touchdown that was to take the lead at the end of the game. That was his moment so far this year. And if they play 10 more games or 9 more games or whatever it is and the regular season is over and that's still his moment, then I wouldn't say that that's not a bad thing, that his moment came in week two, because it certainly was his moment. It was a 12-yard quarterback draw, read option. He took it, tucked it under his arm, took it to the end zone, diving towards the end zone from about the 2-3 yard line, and was halfway in the air when a safety from the Ducks came in and hit him right on his back and twirled him into the end zone, held onto the football. He kind of got sandwiched from 2 DBs from the Oregon Ducks. But he fell into the end zone and collapsed in a 39-31 win for the Oklahoma State Cowboys. Caleb Hawkins, their starting halfback, had 23 carries for 110 yards and a touchdown. The sophomore from Shawnee, Oklahoma, stands 6'2", 219, does Caleb Hawkins, and he was great. Number 24 led the way, 4.8

0: yards per carry. Again, touchdown, 23 carries for 110 yards. Wyatt Young, Oklahoma State's leading receiver so far this year. Five receptions, had 121 of Drew Mestermaker's 317 passing yards and half of his touchdowns. He had just one from Drew Mestermaker's two throwing touchdowns. So Oklahoma State looked really, really good. They were up 24-17 at one point, and they were kind of rolling. And we were watching it at my buddy's house, and just had it on his phone because, you know, two other good football games were on. But that was a good one. And Oklahoma State held serve for the second half. They scored just 15 points in the second half, but it was enough to take a win from the Oregon Ducks, who really struggled in week one versus Boise State. If I had the show last week on Labor Day, I would have talked about it. I did not, but I totally would have, because Oregon and the Oregon Ducks have all these wide receivers. They have Dante Moore. He's the next best thing. Watch out for Dante. Yes, the loss and his performance last year in the playoffs against Mendoza, Cignetti, and Indiana. No, it wasn't great, but just keep hold on Dante Moore. He's going to be a senior next year. You know, he's going to be as developed as he's ever been in his collegiate career. 6'3", 220. Just let him be, and he will succeed. Nothing has showed that so far. Nothing from his play has made you think that, even though that's what everybody says. I said it last year. I thought Oregon has always been phenomenal. I thought Dan Lanning is a great coach. Is he a great coach? I don't know. Is he a good coach? Yes. Is he an elite recruiter? Absolutely. And I think that's where a lot of people get confused or lost with this Oregon and Dan Lanning thing, because they get all these great players, you know, these five-star wide receivers. Dakarian Moore is just phenomenal. Five-star wide receiver. He's from, you know, right nearby in Duncanville, Texas. He's just a sophomore. But and they have all these resources, and then they lose to Oklahoma State on the road week two. It only drops them to 6, which was a little surprising to me. I thought they would have gone further down in the rankings, but they did not. So that was a big one in week one. 39-31, the Ducks take it. Texas A&M escaped a pseudo-scare from Arizona State, but a 24-0 fourth quarter had him and them running away with it. Marcel Reed, he was good. 15-25, 163, 3 touchdowns, had an interception. The boy from Nashville. But the other big one was Oklahoma-Michigan. That was the other big 11 a.m. game. It was the big noon Fox kickoff game. Gus Johnson on the call. Oklahoma, after a win the week before, that was pretty handedly against UTSA, and they scored 60-some-odd points. And last year, the problem for Oklahoma was offense. They had, like, the greatest defense in the world, but the offense couldn't support them. And I've been talking to all my Oklahoma buddies, which I have a couple, who are just diehards. What would you rather not have in a situation of football? This is a discussion that we had the other day. Would you rather have the best defense you can possibly have, but just a treacherous, awful offense? Or would you rather have an awful defense, but a phenomenal offense? What would you rather have? Well, Oklahoma has the first one. Oklahoma has an elite defense that's been like that this year and last year, but an offense that's really struggling to hold serve and keep up with their defense. They scored just 10 points against Michigan, and it all came in the second half. They put up a bagel in the first half, and it was unfortunate. Mackenzie Allen had a 22-yard touchdown pass from John Mateer in the third quarter. That put them on the board. And then a stalled drive that was 8 plays for 83 yards. Took off 4.5 minutes. Stalled out at the 20-yard line where Tate Sandel booted through a 30-yard field goal to tie the game 10-10. And that's when everybody was like, okay, we've been falling behind this entire game, haven't been able to keep up, but here we go, all of a sudden we're tied. It's 10-10. What can we do now? Well, it's what they can do now. And Jordan Marshall with a 1-yard touchdown rush after an interception and turnover from Oklahoma. Michigan scored, took the lead. Oklahoma couldn't produce on offense. Michigan wins at home after one of the most controversial wins they've ever had, maybe in their entire program, against Western Michigan the week before. Michigan is unranked going into week 2. Oklahoma, who is 11, lost. As I said, they are now 24. Not unranked, which was a worry, but 24. So better pick it up. Alabama took care of Kentucky 47-45-17. After trailing going into halftime, they went on just an unbelievable run. 18-0 in the third, 14-0 in the fourth, did Alabama beat out Kentucky for a 47-45-17 win. The other ones, interconference, BYU 28-17 over Arizona. BYU scored a touchdown in every quarter, 7-7-7-7. There you go. And that'll do it. Tennessee beat my hometown boys of Georgia Tech. Georgia Tech's really off to a tough start. Brent Key and his program kind of needs to figure it out. Okay, let's get to the title game, the 7 p.m. game. No, and I'm not talking about TCU Grambling, even though, sure, it's just as important as Texas-Ohio State, surely, absolutely, duh. Just as important as Texas-Ohio State. But let's talk about that one first. Texas and Ohio State, because it was a beauty. Let's see, I'm trying to find it. Well, where is it? Anyways, Texas came back after being down, 23-3? Yeah, 23-3. They come all the way back. They win the football game on their final drive of the game, and they win it 24-23, scoring 21 unanswered in the fourth quarter to knock off the one-ranked Ohio State Buckeyes 24-23. Arch Manning proved everything that he needed to. Everything he needed to prove, he did in that game, even though he didn't really play great, but he brought him back in the football game. They won the game. Manning went 23-37 with 195 yards, a touchdown and an interception. Is it pretty? No, it's not pretty. It's not pretty at all. But they won, and it was 24-23. Sain played all right, had more passing yards, but pretty similar stat line to Arch Manning with 17-32, 278, touchdown and an interception. Now, I must admit, I did not watch the football game. I was at TCU in the Amon G. Carter Stadium watching that one and being a fan, supporting, taking notes, and seeing how they look in what was a must blowout. Not even a must win, a must blowout. But let's talk about how this affects both teams, okay? Because the talk is, why punish Ohio State now? How much do you punish Ohio State for going and playing that game? And I just don't think that you really do. Obviously you do, because they lost. They dropped down from 1-6. Texas goes up from 4-1, deservingly so. And I'll play a clip that Sark says that I agree with. How much do you punish them? Okay, let's say Ohio State loses a couple games. I'm just kind of reiterating what Sark says. If they lose 3 games, do you come back and do you look at this game and punish them, keep them out of the playoffs possibly because they lose this game? I don't think so, right? Why would you? Sure, they lost. But who else? Who else signed themselves up for this game? Oklahoma, Michigan, yeah, they did. It's the same kind of deal, right? It's a 2-year deal, 2-season deal where they play each other at their home at their home fields. Last year, it was saying in the Buckeyes taking down Manning and the Longhorns in Columbus in the Shoe. And then this year, they flip it, saying in the Buckeyes go play Manning and the Longhorns down in Austin. So how much do you punish Ohio State, excuse me, for losing this game, for going to Austin and playing their butts off, for winning, for leading the game the entire time, 23-3? How much do you punish them for going 21-0 in the fourth quarter and just collapsing in their own mouth and losing this game? Well, they only knocked them down six spots, but they don't have an easy schedule, Ohio State. Right, they have to go to Iowa, sneaky game, they're 18. They have to play at 4 Indiana. The following week, they have to go at 12 USC. And then the following week, they host 21 Oregon. Who's still Oregon, even though we just talked about it, who's still Oregon. Okay, so let's say they lose two more games this year. Let's say they drop the Indiana game and they drop the Oregon game. Okay, and they go 9-3. Well, do you look back at them and say, we're not going to put you in because you went to Fort Texas when nobody else would to play it? All right, let's hear what Sark said, because he had a very interesting point earlier today in a press conference after the football game.
1: I hope Ohio State does not get punished for that game. It's 24-23. They lose a scoring with 25 seconds to go in the game. They end up being a 9-3 team. The committee can appreciate the fact that they came to Austin, Texas in September when it was 100 degrees and played us in that environment. And so they should not be punished. Quite frankly, Ohio State should be rewarded for playing in this game against us. I don't think we got rewarded for going to Columbus last year in week one.
0: No, you didn't, Sark. In fact, you got dewarded. Can you say that? I don't think so, but they did. They got no respect for going. They bashed Arch. You know, he's not what he's supposed to be when they went to Ohio State last year and lost. Sark continues his point when he says this.
1: But if they are 9-3, and depending on what happens in those other two, surely I hope they get rewarded for playing this game and not. Because if they don't reward them for playing in the game, then all of us start playing FCS, Power 6.
0: Yep.
1: And then I don't think that's right. The product that we want in college football.
0: Yep. Exactly. Right? That is exactly correct. You punish these guys for playing. You drop Oklahoma out of the top 25 for losing to Michigan on the road. Then everybody's going to quit playing these games. Everyone's going to go be the Georgia Bulldogs, who have opened their season with who? Who have they opened up with? Western Kentucky University and Tennessee State, right? Their total in those two games against these whoever, 133-23. That's their tally. That's their score through 2 weeks in college football play. 133-23. Okay, would you rather watch that, or you as a fan, would you rather watch one Ohio State Buckeyes at two Texas Longhorns in week two? An interconference matchup that, let's be honest, could have gone either way. But how much can you punish Ohio State? That's the point I'm trying to make. It's an interesting point. It was a great football game. Phenomenal football game, supposedly. Another good one for the homeboys. Horned Frogs, TCU, 63-7 on the Grambling Tigers. They improved to 1-1. Woohoo. We made it. 500. We're back on track, boys. Week one was a tough one. Went to, all the way to Dublin, and you disappointingly lost to the University of North Carolina. Your starting quarterback, Jaden Craig, didn't look great. He didn't use his feet. He didn't scramble. He didn't make progressions, yada, yada, yada. He was throwing screens low and left in the dirt. Did he do that against Grambling? No, he did not. He ran for 53 yards. Ran it eight times out of the pocket, threw for 24 for 31, 391 passing yards, and four touchdowns through the air. Now, I was in the student section, and it was a slow start through the first quarter, it's 7-0. That was the score. Grambling has had a couple plays, but not really. They had long, long, slow drives. Didn't complete every pass. Long, slow drives. And it made the first half feel like the longest half of football I've ever been to. First half came out to 28-7. But Grambling had a couple plays that made you kind of go like, really, what's going on? Because the secondary in week one against UNC was not very good. And there are a couple plays where it didn't look great in week two.
2: Against North Carolina. And Hudson Hooper, he's a player that they're really excited about, a former walk-on.
3: Pressure up the gut. He completes it over the middle. And on the run is the tailback, Byron Eaton Jr.
0: There's 40.
3: Flags down from behind.
0: Flags down from behind. It was on TCU. It didn't matter. About a 65-yard pickup for Grambling. Through the secondary, just wide open. Couldn't get tackled. Linebackers couldn't get to him. And he drives it all the way down to the 17-yard line. They missed the field goal. Okay, whatever. But still, like, guys, what's going on? We just let that up. Right? And then, you know, we squiver down the field, get two good touchdowns, and go into the half up 28-7. Final score 63-7. Obviously, Craig caught on much better. Again, 24-31, 391 yards, four touchdowns. And then the penalties again, I talked about it 2 weeks ago on the first episode of The Wrap, Sports Talk Radio on KTCU 88.7 FM. You can also listen on the website, ktcu.tcu.edu. They had 11 penalties, did the Horned Frogs last week. 11-some-odd penalties. I think it totaled like 98 yards. And the 11th penalty effectively was the conclusion of the football game. That is what lost you the game. It was an offside encroachment from TCU on UNC when they went hard count. Is that hot? And you jumped. Right there, you jumped and you lost the game 5 yards. This time, better, right? Five penalties, but the kicker, five penalties for 60 yards? I don't get that. How do you let up five penalties for 60 yards? How is every penalty an average of 12 yards being punished? That's a full drive of football. 60 yards. That is a full drive. You start from the 40-yard line. Okay, you go to the end zone, you score. That's a race. That is a full 60-yard football drive that gets erased from five penalties. Grambling had 70 penalties for 54 yards. Yeah, weird. I don't know. Try to clean that up next week against Arkansas State. Let's put that down to like four penalties for 35 yards. How about that? That sounds a lot better. Still not great, but less than 12 per flag. Again, Craig looked better. He looked better than, holy cow, I'm incredibly out of place, like he did last year. In the second half, he really kind of caught fire. 52-yard touchdown pass to Jeremy Scott. 15-yard touchdown pass to Ashley, who played great. He had two, Kari Ashley, two receiving touchdowns from Jaden Craig. But this one was kind of the booming one. Craig, deep down the field. Again, ESPN had this coverage, so I thank them for the sound bites. Craig, deep down the field for Jeremy Scott.
3: Off schedule now, first and 20. Craig zeroes in. Lofts it down the sideline. Reaching for the end zone. It's a touchdown. Jeremy Scott.
0: That was 59 yards and a big one. That was the first time we've really seen him throw it deep, deep, deep down the field. We got away from the run game a little bit. Change of topics. Jeremy Payne, who had 24 attempts, 24 carries in week one against UNC, which was what I was talking to one of the co-managers here, Jeffrey Craig, he was saying that's why you went out and you hired the offensive coordinator from UConn is to have this team pound the ball and pound the rock and control the trenches and control the run game, and that's how they win you games because Jeremy Craig is excellent, who is excellent. But this game, you had 9 carries from Jeremy Payne. Just 9 carries. 79 yards. They were great. Every single one of them was effective, right? That's in due to playing Grambling, of course. But 8.8 yards per carry is definitely beneficial. Carry Ashley, 7 receptions, 119 yards, 2 touchdowns, led the way by a big factor. At small, 5 receptions for 101 yards, didn't put in the end zone. Had a little bit of a scare when he went down on the ground in the first half, I believe, in the second quarter. But kind of broke out and was all right, played the rest of the game. He had one kind of weird tidbit. I don't know why Sonny Dykes did this. He would have Small go out there in somebody else's jersey. So he would put a big old jersey cover up and jacket on, and then he'd get to the sidelines and just take it off. And the PA announcer would be like, Ed Small, number 18, putting on the jersey for da-da-da-da-da, will receive the punt at the 15-yard line. That was kind of funny. Saw that 2 or 3 times. So TCU goes 63-7 in Amon G. Carter Stadium. First game, first home game of the year. It was a night game, 7 o'clock. And I don't know who is in control of the lights, but they are fired up that TCU has a new lighting system up around the nosebleeds that are LED, flash on and off, and they love it. Man, they did not waste any opportunity to show off their new light system. Next week is Arkansas State, Saturday the 19th at 7 o'clock. And then after that, you start real football again. You go down to Central Florida and play the Knights of UCF, and that starts conference football. In Big 12 football, which you need to get off to a good start. You just need to. You have a big, big test the second week of conference games with BYU. Shoot, man, you have a test your first week with the Knights at UCF at 2:30. But next week, take control of UCF, go down there in Central Florida, get the win, walk out of there 2-1, and you have a winning record going into BYU, who is 11 right now, and might be a top 10 team on the AP poll when you play them in about 11 days at home. Show out. If you're here, then it would be a great opportunity for you to come to that football game. BYU is on the road to Colorado State. That will be at 6:30 on CBS. Keep an eye on that one. They're 2-0. All right. We'll take a quick break. 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TCU wins it 63-7. Texas comes back and beats the Buckeyes 24-23 in a thriller, 21 unanswered from the Longhorns. 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
5: ...6:39 local time here in the KTCU studios in Dallas-Fort Worth. Thank you to Janice McCall and Jeffrey Craig, the two co-managers here at KTCU, allowing me to do this every week, Monday nights, 6 to 8 p.m. This is The Wrap with Thomas Brown, hosted by Thomas Brown. No guests today, but we will have a... I'll tease a segment that we'll have in the coming weeks. Cannon's Cowboys, my roommate, is just a huge Cowboys fan, and we'll get his analysis on each and every Cowboys game this season, except this one and the recent one. So I guess not every single one. How about every single one going forward for the rest of the year, bearing homework and you know, things he has to do that are everyday collegiate things to do. Anyways, Cannon's Cowboys will be next week. That'll probably be at 7 o'clock. Let's take a look now, switching pages from football to another sport that just had two finals over the weekend, the U.S. Open Tennis Championships. I talked about it briefly 2 weeks ago in our first segment. I just think that it's, you know, something that a lot of people follow when a sport and players are at their absolute best.

0: on Friday, September the 11th, was just phenomenal. Great, great tennis. Tiafoe with an early bang on Shelton, 6-4 in the first set, and then Shelton responded with three consecutive set wins at 6-3, 6-3, 7-5 to submit his bid into the final, which was played on Sunday, yesterday, the 13th. The other final that took place over the weekend was the women's singles, which was just as good. Rybakina, Alana Rybakina, the Russian, defeated the Belarus Sabalenka, who is much controversy and different opinions around an athlete that I think I've ever seen in my life. It's unbelievable. I get so many, ask so many different people, what do you think of Sabalenka? What do you think about Sabalenka? You know, oh, I don't really particularly care for her. I really, really don't care for her. She's, you know, she's fine. I like her. Or I like her a lot. She's a great competitor and one of the best women's players in the entire world. Rybakina was better that day on Saturday, September the 12th, winning the first set 6-4. Sabalenka responded with a powerful 7-5. And then Rybakina won the third set handedly, 6-2. That is Rybakina's first Grand Slam, and she will be ranked world number one in singles by the Women's Tennis Association later this week after defeating the world number one, Aryna Sabalenka. So that happened Saturday in Arthur Ashe Stadium. And then the day after, Alexander Zverev beat out Shelton 6-3 in the first set. And then really what was the knocker and the tally to the win was a 7-2 tie break in a 7-6 second set win to go up 2-0 on Ben Shelton, who would respond 7-5, and then Zverev would take it 6-2. He won a record-breaking $5.5 million. Have you ever heard somebody not react to winning $5.5 million? This is what it sounds like.
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2: Alexander Zverev.
1: 7-6.
3: Zverev doesn't know he's won. He doesn't even know he's won.
2: There you go.
0: He had absolutely, he had no clue. He had no clue. He just won $5.5 million in his second Grand Slam of the year and had no idea. No clue. He thought the match was continuing. That's how you know, in my eyes, Shelton had no chance, is when the player you're playing beats you in a Grand Slam final and he doesn't even know. He tosses you the ball for you to serve and continue playing, and you lost. It's over. He won, and he has no idea. Alexander Zverev wins the fourth set 6-2, wins $5.5 million, and didn't even realize until the line judge announced the set. Alexander Zverev, game, set, match, 6-3, 7-6, 5-7, set, 6-2. And then he realized, threw his hands up in the air, and gave it a real celebration. If I was Shelton, you know, obviously I would be disappointed. I lost the U.S. Open and the final in the U.S. Open in Arthur Ashe after being the first American since 2003 to make it to the U.S. Open final. The last time was Andy Roddick, who had beat Juan Carlos Ferro in three straight sets. That seemed like a good match. For the next time it would come would be 23 years later, when it's you. The Atlanta native, again, would lose to Zverev, who's number one ranked in the world, and he's going to stay that way for the future. But Carlos Alcaraz has come back and put up just about as good of a fight as you possibly could have coming back from 2 months removed from competitive tennis. He put up just about as good as a fight you could have. He also fell to Ben Shelton, who Shelton beat out Tiafoe again in the semifinal. Shelton, he deserved his way and earned his way to the final. There's no doubt about that. He is really young, 23 years old, and really, really good, really, really competitive.

0: and super, super fun to watch. I stayed up until, gosh, at least 2:30 watching his quarterfinal match versus Carlos Alcaraz. Yeah, quarterfinal. That was on Tuesday, last Tuesday, the 8th. It was the latest match that's ever finished in the U.S. Open at Arthur Ashe in New York ever. Ever. It finished at 3:36 their time. Imagine what time you would have to go to bed after playing that. You're all fired up, adrenaline flowing through your veins. You're pumped up. You just played, I think it was 5 hours and 10 minutes, 4 hours and 50 minutes of just competitive, hard-nosed tennis. That match went to a tiebreak in the first set, which Alcaraz won 7-5. So Shelton's down 0-1 after the first set. Shelton would come back and would win 12 games to Carlos Alcaraz's 4. The next two sets, he would go 6-1, 6-3, and it felt like Alcaraz was completely out of it. He was drained. It's the first time he's been in a match like this in 2 months at least. And then in the fourth set, he wins that one 6-1 to take it to a tie-breaking set in the fifth set, 7-6, with when Ben Shelton would win it and walk it off against Carlos Alcaraz, 10-7. I believe Shelton was down 6-2 in that tiebreak at one point and stormed back for Shelton to go on to the semifinal, in an All-American semifinal with Tiafoe and Shelton as well. When was the last time that happened? Look it up. I bet it's been a while. And Shelton would defeat Tiafoe. Zverev kind of waltzed to the final. But it will be really, really, really fun next year when the first major of the year and the first Grand Slam of the year comes around. Again, circles around the Australian Open, circles back around, and hopefully, at the time, Alcaraz will be healthy, healthier. He is healthy, and he played, and played just a heck of a tournament, given the conditions. Sinner will be back healthy. Zverev will still be incredible. Shelton will be incredible and developing. And Tiafoe, who is only getting better and better, will be getting better. Tennis is in a really great spot right now. It's really, really fun. And the U.S. Open was really, really fun. That was a fun one to watch. I predicted that Zverev would make it far. I also predicted that Carlos Alcaraz would make it to the final. I was just beat wrong on my predictions. I also said if you're not top two, top three in the world, then it's really, really, really hard to win a Grand Slam. Like tennis, I think that's tennis's maybe biggest flaw, is that you see a lot of the same names win the big tournaments year after year after year, and Zverev proved that. He proved to be a really, really tough player to beat, beating out 8-ranked Shelton in 4 sets. There were 4 close sets. Set 2 and set 3 went to extras. But in the end, the German was just too much for Shelton, and he didn't even realize he won $5.5 million at Arthur Ashe Stadium. It was a great tournament, great year for tennis. Zverev won twice. Super fun. Those are his first two and only Grand Slams. Also, I thought this was interesting. It is, first of all, it's getting really hot in this studio. I'm going to have to turn this fan on during the break that's coming up here in a couple minutes. Andy Roddick, who is the last person to make the U.S. Open final, being an American, in 2003, again, beat Juan Carlos Ferrero in 3 sets. That was his first and only career Grand Slam, which I did not know. Which is interesting. But anyways, just thought that was kind of a cool tidbit. Anyways, Zverev beats out Ben Shelton in four sets in the U.S. Open final. Rybakina beats out Sabalenka in 3 sets. Goes 2-1 after winning the first and final set. And Tiafoe makes his first career semifinal in a Grand Slam, who was just distraught after he didn't come out with a win in the semifinal. But how can you be? Obviously, you're a competitor. I always say professional athletes are just as much professional competitors as they are athletes. Their just mindset around anything is second to none. And he was walking off down the tunnel after Shelton beat him out in four sets in the semifinal with his head hanging pseudo low. And you can just think to yourself, like, that is so brutal to watch because he's played so incredibly good. And he's 28 and he's getting better. And he's 11th in the world. And he's super likable. I really like Tiafoe, and I root hard for him. But I was totally indifferent of who was going to win that semifinal between the two Americans, Tiafoe and Shelton. Shelton walked away with it, walked it off in the fourth and final set. Anyways, that's the report from Flushing, New York, and the U.S. Open Tennis Championships. The two winners, Alexander Zverev on Sunday, and Alana Rabakina on Saturday against Sabalenka. We'll take a short break. Stay tuned to The Wrap with Thomas Brown on KTCU 88.7 FM. 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
1: There were burgers and chicken.
2: I burnt everything. The burgers, the chicken, the salad.
1: They were delicious.
2: They were awful.
1: And then we had watermelon.
2: I'm allergic to watermelon.
1: And then we played catch.
2: I broke Mr. Lewis's window. Mrs. Wakeham's window. Mrs. Wakeham's windshield. And then, somehow, my hand. My hand!
1: And then my dad even let me drive his car.
2: The hospital's on the right! It was a rough day.
1: It was a great day.
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5: Hey, Dave, my main man. 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
6: 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She said she needs a ride home.
5: 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Hold on a sec. Amber!
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7: Dave, I am so wasted right now.
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Daily special. Love it. It's one of my favorite segments we do on the show, which is weird because it's not about sports. Anyways, got the word of the day, country of the day. This day in music history, I couldn't really choose one. I'm going to give you like three or four. And this day in sports history. All right, quick trivia. For this day in sports history, this event on September 1994 canceled what October playing for the first time in 90 years? This event in 1994 caused what to be canceled in late October in 1994. The decision that happened today would cause that to be canceled for the first time in 90 years on this day in 1994. Call in 817-257-7631 for your answer. All right, let's get to the word of the day. Empirical. An adjective. This was kind of a weird one. I've never seen the Webster-Marion Dictionary give a more confusing word of the day and definition of word of the day than today of empirical. It's an adjective, and this is what it said. When describing something, for example, data, as quote-unquote empirical, we mean that it was originated in, was based on, an observation or experience. Okay, so something that's empirical is originally based off a test that somebody made or an experience that somebody had. Right. The team of conservation biologists has over the years collected reams of empirical data from species inventories to soil analyses. Okay, sure. To soil analysis, empirical data. That's your word of the day. Empirical, your adjective. Country of the day was a fun one. I enjoyed looking at this one. Bosnia and Herzegovina. Its capital is Sarajevo, that has a population of 275,524, which is just a fraction of its 3.1 million people, the total population of the country. I'm just going to say B&H, B-A-H, going forward, because Bosnia and Herzegovina is a tongue twister. Say that five times fast. Bosnia and Herzegovina. Bosnia and Herzegovina. See, it's tricky. Its currency, for short, this is real, BAM, B-A-M, Bosnia and Herzegovina convertible mark is what BAM is. And I think one BAM is 50 cents to U.S. currency. Let's look. Yeah. One Bosnia Herzegovina convertible mark equals 0.59 United States dollars, USD. All right, let's do some math.